0: Lou out in the fourth. And here in the sixth inning, I'd love for her to get a bunt down the third baseline.
1: Borowski at first, Vlack at second. Bomar showing bunt, pulls back. It's a ball. Boy, oh boy.
0: Both corners committing. The center fielder's covering second base. That's how Augustana's going to defend it here. I like them crashing both corners. That opens up an opportunity for us to get both runners into scoring position. They're not looking to get the lead out.
1: Bomar showing bunt, pulls back. The pitch inside again. It's a 2-0 count for the cleanup hitter.
0: Looks like Osborne thought it was a strike, too. I thought it was a strike from up here.
1: With what's been called, absolutely. I thought at least one of those was a strike.
0: First pitch was definitely a ball. That second one I thought had a decent part of the zone.
1: 2-0. Bomar swinging now. Takes a pitch inside, and it's a 3-0 count. Maya Brown, the starting pitcher, she had no walks coming into this one. Gave up a single, coming into this inning rather, gave up a single to Vlack, walked Morcevillo, and now is in danger of walking the bases loaded ahead or behind in the count 3-0. Bomar is ahead 3-0. Emma Herder on deck. She singled last time around in the fourth inning.
0: Crew's going to get together here because Venus Taylor took a visit with Bomar as well, and that might have been over our limit.
1: Would that be a strike for her, or is that an out?
0: I'm not sure. I'm going to be honest. I pride myself as a rules guy. I'm not sure what the penalty is in NCAA softball.
1: This is not something I've seen too often. Boy, what a blunder it would be if that leads to an out, especially ahead in the count 3-0. Now, was this a meeting? So, we saw the catcher, Osborne, come out to Brown, the pitcher. That's one meeting right there. So does it sort of cancel out with Bomar talking with Taylor?
2: Trying to hear what they're saying down there.
1: I don't hear much. It appears no harm, no foul.
0: In baseball, that does not matter unless there's a change being made. I would imagine it's the same in softball.
1: It's a 3-0 pitch, and it misses. Sacks are packed with Cardinals, Alex.
0: Back-to-back walks, too. Back-to-back walks, something we haven't seen today from Augustana. And that's going to bring John Nelson out of the dugout. We'll see if he takes the ball from Maya Brown. I would be shocked if he did.
1: So there are two qualified pitchers for the Vikings. Maya Brown is one. Addie Gar is the other. Gar has made 20 appearances this season and 15 starts for the Vikings. She's pitched 88 and two-thirds innings. But you look at the conference stats here, and this is something I find to be interesting here, Alex. You look at the conference stats, and it seems like a fair bit of innings pitched for some other arms on that staff. You look at Lauren Coaster, she's got 19 and two-thirds innings pitched. Not starters by any means, not a heavy workload, but
0: yeah.
1: You throw them out there for an inning or two, and it's something that could happen.
0: Yeah, and Augie's going to use everything it has in its toolbox here to try and win a ball game, just like with North Central here. We're looking at a win-or-go-home ball game. People will do crazy things in these situations. Now back
1: tying
0: to the
1: run, 60 feet away. Go-ahead run at second.
0: On the visit thing, had we taken an extra one, it just would have been a strike added to the count.
1: There you
0: based
1: go.
0: Based on my research.
1: And that makes sense. An out would have been a bit too harsh, but
0: they can give an out if it's deemed an excessive delay, which that wasn't.
1: That wouldn't have been an excessive delay. Herder, opposite field hitting. That's going to score a run. North Central, Venus Taylor is going to throw up the stop sign at third. And North Central has tied the ball game. Bases are still loaded. Nobody out.
0: And that's why you hold the runner right there. That exact last sentence you just said, Sam. Bases loaded, nobody out. That's why you hold the runner. You don't want to make that first out at home plate. You don't want to make that first out at third base. You want to force the Augie defense to pitch its way out of this jam, and they're going to have to do so with a new arm.
1: And they are indeed going to the bullpen. I swear I did not predict this one. It is Lauren Coaster. I was just looking. She had the third most innings pitched against conference opponents. And we're going to let her warm up. We're going to step away for just a moment here on FM 89. Bases loaded, nobody out. Cardinals looking for a crooked number here in the top of the sixth inning at Inspiration Field here on WONC Naperville, Chicago.
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1: Vikings call to the pen. It's a right-handed pitcher, a senior pitcher from Oswego.
0: Hey.
1: Lauren Koester comes into the ballgame. Bases loaded, nobody out, and the Cardinals threatening to put up a crooked number. It's tied 1-1 here in the top of the sixth inning. Carly Kreith takes the first pitch, called a ball. Koester this season, her overall stats, she's made 4 starts, 8 appearances. This will be number 9. She's got a 3.11 ERA and a 2.78 batting average against. And Kreith skies this one. Shallow left field, coming out to make the catches. Hofer, the runner's going to tag. The relay throw, not in time. The Cardinals
0: I think we left early.
1: And
0: yep,
1: Papio,
0: she did.
1: Alyssa Borowski left early.
0: She sure did.
1: On the
0: play. She sure did.
1: Borowski came in as a pinch runner for North Central, and everybody, hands on their head. Another base-running mistake. The Cardinals get doubled up.
0: She did leave early. That's the right call.
1: Borowski thrown out, going 7. Did it go straight to the catcher, 7-2-5? For the second out of the
0: inning? So that would just be considered an appeal play.
1: Oh, it's just an appeal?
0: Yeah.
1: The score still 1-1, 2 down in the inning. Lauren Boma represents the go-ahead run. Kayla Crabtree steps in as a pinch hitter for Sydney Nienhaus.
0: And you got a feel there for Borowski. She's a pinch hitter. She gets jumpy. She knows she's the go-ahead run, but it was a very shallow fly ball out there to Hofer. And I don't know if we should have been tagging on that in the first place.
1: Crabtree, she gets plunked.
0: Oh. She almost tripped on the ball right after that.
1: That would have been rough. She's probably getting pulled after that.
0: Yeah, they'll go right back to Nienhaus, I would imagine.
1: And just unfortunate, because if you keep Borowski there, that's the go-ahead run coming across.
0: Yep. It's a crazy butterfly effect this game, huh?
1: It looks like we're keeping Crabtree at first.
0: That's fine.
1: Coach Sidra Seville pointing at Kayla Crabtree asking, are we going to make the change? And right now, Crabtree will remain at first. Kayla Lindberg steps in. She takes a first pitch, called strike. And now Coach Taylor is going to want to re-enter Sydney Nienhaus on first base here. She wanted to before the pitch came home, but mm-hmm. Koester got set quite quickly before the re-entry could happen. So the go-ahead run, 60 feet away. Things looked a lot better just a batter ago, Alex.
0: Yeah, and it's crazy how things can turn on a dime. During the break, you said, I'm starting to do the math in my head. And I said, we got a lot of ball game left.
1: Oh,
0: one pitch can change everything.
1: And one pitch did.
0: Sure did.
1: Kayla Lindberg, down in the count, no balls, one strike.
0: I hate when I'm right.
1: Pitch comes inside, nearly gets her. It's 1-1 now.
0: Still an opportunity here to get a run in. Obviously, bases loaded, nobody out. Lindberg, a very capable hitter in the box in the 8-hole for North Central.
1: Lindberg takes one inside. 2-1 the count now.
0: Koester doesn't want to fall behind 3-1 here. It's going to be something that's going to catch a lot of the plate. Maybe not a hard fastball over the middle, but it's going to catch a lot of the zone.
1: Ripped down the third baseline, hooking foul, evening the count. 2 balls, 2 strikes. Koester this season, 12 strikeouts, 9 walks. So really doesn't strike out too many, but also does not put herself in harm's way with free passes.
0: No, sure doesn't. Attacks the hitter early in the strike zone, or early in the count, rather.
1: The 2-2. Chopper up the third baseline, and this one's just going to be a force out at third. And that's going to do it for the Cardinals. They do tie it. We head to the bottom of the sixth inning in a 1-1 ball game. It's win or go home on FM 89.
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1: It's a brand new ball game, folks. We're here at Inspiration Field in the CCIW tournament semifinal. It's a 1-1 game after North Central loaded the bases in the top of the sixth inning and was able to score the game-tying run. Unfortunately, could not do more damage. There was a flyout to left field by Carly Kreef that ended up becoming a double play on appeal. It was Alyssa Borowski, the pinch runner at third base, took off just a tick early. Yep. And on appeal, back at third, got retired for the double play.
0: She sure did leave early, too, and that's what stinks. She got a little jumpy. It was a shallow fly ball. So she wanted to make sure she got in there on time, but she jumped the gun just a bit. It's going to cost North Central
1: for Juliana Maud, the most dangerous part of this Vikings lineup here in the bottom half of the sixth inning. 2-3-4, Lindsay Levine, Aubrey Gradine, and Maddie Bickle. Do up, and I want to get your thoughts on this one, Alex. Coach Taylor, she's at third base. She's acting as the third base coach there. Is it not uniform for the third base coach to say, hold, go to their pinch runner, or just to the base runner altogether?
0: So that depends on team and coaching philosophy. When I played and when I coach, I teach the base runners got to watch the ball themselves.
1: Okay.
0: Because the delay between me seeing catch, me seeing go, and them taking off is enough time to make the difference between safe and out.
1: Okay.
0: If you're watching the ball with your own two eyes, you know when it's caught. You know where home plate is. It's 60 feet in front of you in
1: yes.
0: the game of softball.
1: That is true.
0: Right? If you can't get your eyes back around to home plate to figure out where you're going after that, that's on you. So I teach and I play by watching the ball myself and making my own decisions because now I know where we are in terms of depth.
1: Okay.
0: I can also see where the throw is going as well right away. So if it's up the line, I can adjust my route to home plate.
1: Yes.
0: Or I can pull up if I see I'm just going to get nailed at the plate by 5 feet.
1: It's an 0-2 count to the leadoff hitter, Lindsay Levine. The pitch comes home. Hit into left field. Foul territory. It's going to be Kayla Lindberg coming on to make the catch in foul ground for the first out.
0: She might have caught that on the turfed area, too. We were playing so far in on the opposite field against the slap hitter, Levine. Very well done on the defensive alignment, though, from the North Central coaching staff. They put together a masterclass for the most part today.
1: Aubrey Gradine, 1-for-2 today, singled in the third, was stranded at second, also reached on a fielder's choice. First pitch is a called strike. Juliana Maud. By far her best performance in the CCIW tournament. 5 innings pitched, 3 hits, 1 run. It was earned, and 2 strikeouts. 5 1/3, excuse me, after the first out of the inning. The 0-1 bounces to home plate. 1-1. And this second out here would be so important to get because Maddie Bickle, you almost wonder if bases are empty and there's 2 outs, do you even bother pitching to her? Do you just let her take first?
0: Again, I think it comes down to situation, right? I'm not going to move the go-ahead run into scoring position.
1: I'm saying if you get this out here. If you get the second out of the inning,
0: correct.
1: That being Gradine, do you even bother pitching to Bickle, who's on deck? One swing of the bat from her, and we know she has power. She's hit the ball
0: hard. It's
1: true,
0: and putting her on base forces the hand of Augustana, whether or not they want to burn her.
1: Yeah, because you can pull her as well. The 1-2 pitch misses, 2-2. That is a good dilema to have. If you're North Central.
0: It's not a ridiculous idea. Let's focus on Gradine here first. But I'd be very interested to see what they're talking about in that dugout because you know someone's thinking ahead right now.
1: We did see Maddie Bickle. She got retired after a single because she was batting out of order. She wasn't reported. Gradine sends this one to Vlack on the ground. She fires in time. 2 down. And because of, I think it was Coach Eliza Rex who made the call from
0: Rex
1: the dugout.
0: Rex is the one managing the lineup card in there.
1: And she said Maddie Bickle did not get re-entered into the ball game.
0: Venus might put her on right here.
1: And Coach Taylor exiting the dugout.
0: Yeah,
1: I think this is the move. I think you intentionally walk her and you make Augustana make that call. Do you pull your best hitter to put a speedster on first? And that is the go-ahead run.
0: And
1: it's a long conversation here.
0: Coach Taylor might ask. She might have been checking how many visits she has, and they're going to go talk about it here.
1: I
0: think you pitch to her, but you're not giving her anything near the plate. See if she gets herself
1: out. That's true.
0: See if she gets herself out.
1: That's a good point. And how great for that would that be for North Central? And obviously, we're later in the game, so what are the odds that Maddie Bickle comes to the plate again if you do pull her? And that's probably also going through Augustana's mind, right? This is very much an at-bat, a moment in time where it's a chess game right now, because North Central could make the decision to walk her. It doesn't look like that's going to be the case, at least not an intentional walk. And then if you're Augustana, you're saying to yourself, well, what are the odds she comes to bat again? Let's pull her for a speedster. She is the go-ahead run, and she does have some pop. Maddie Bickle, a 639 slugging percentage. 9 home runs for her. First pitch, it's a called strike. The dropper. It was 11 home runs for Aubrey Gradin.
2: That's right.
1: 9 Bickle's for Bickle. The two of them combined for 20. And then if you want to throw in Alexis Duke, the leadoff hitter, she's got 7. That's 27.
2: Quick math.
1: The 0-1 misses outside.
0: Now, they're not going to throw her anything hard. They know that's what Bickle's looking for. She's attacked early in the count in both of her at-bats. Both on fastballs. She's seen just 3 pitches entering this at-bat.
1: The 1-1 outside, 2 balls, 1 strike. And based off of the pitch type I'm seeing here, the location, I have a feeling the conversation with Coach Taylor and the rest of the Cardinals infield was pitch around her.
2: Yep.
1: See what Augustana opts to do. Do they want to pull her? Because once she's out, she's out. 3-1.
0: Don't give her anything too good here. 3-1, obviously a hitter's count. They're looking for a fastball, something to drive. Don't give it to her. Go drop ball or screwball here on the outer half.
1: She had a single in the first, and the only reason it was a single was because it was hit so hard. The 3-1 inside, it's going to be a 5-pitch walk. And
0: he's making a move.
1: Now we wait.
0: John Nelson's making a move, already to the lineup card. Might be pinch hitter, though.
1: This could be a pinch hitter. Who do we have coming up here? No, it's going to be a pinch runner, and this is a bold move by Coach John Nelson. But like we said, in a win-or-go-home scenario, you're going all out here. The pinch runner is going to be Maya Vail, a senior infielder from Rockford. Vail this season, handful of at-bats, that being 12. But more importantly, Alex, she is 4-for-4 in stolen bases this year. We have already seen a very premier base stealer in the beginning of this tournament in Claire Rettler, and I felt like the Cardinals did a very good job at really limiting those stolen bases.
0: Yeah, they have, and we are also going to see a pinch hitter here as well. Elena Diaz is going to dig in and spot in place of Olivia Osborne as well. So a lot of changes being made here by Coach Nelson. He's going all in here on this inning, going to try to win the ball game here.
1: It's the bottom of the sixth inning. This isn't a walk-off situation.
0: Nope.
1: But if they go ahead here, it's a 1-1 ball game, so if they do go ahead on it, the Cardinals will be down to their final 3 outs on the top of the 7th inning. But if it stays 1-1, North Central will be playing to take the lead and force Augustana's offense to respond. Elena Diaz this year, I mean, she's got pop, 53 at-bats, a 940 OPS, a 358 hitter. And this first pitch popped up behind home plate. Carly Kreith makes the catch in foul territory. And the intentional walk essentially pays off for the Cardinals. Juliana Maud, 6 innings of 1-run ball. We go to the top of the 7th inning at Inspiration Field on FM 89.
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1: Well, well, well, would you look at who's leading off for the Cardinals in the top of the 7th inning, Alex? It's Bailey Miller, 9-1-2 do-up. Miller, Schaus, and Vlack. It's win or go home. Lauren Coaster in the circle for the Vikings. North Central has tied the game.
0: Yeah.
1: It's 1-1 after a 1-run 6th inning for the Cardinals where, you know, they were hoping for more. They had bases loaded, nobody out, and only came away with 1. But that doesn't matter now. It's a brand-new ball game. And it's the top of the 7th. Bailey Miller to lead things off. Today, 0-for-2, a fly out to left. And reached on an error by Duke at shortstop. Home plate umpire getting ready to get things going. I think there were a few moving parts re-entries, and of course, Augustana. They made a couple of moves in the bottom half of the sixth inning, playing for it all there. They pulled their best hitter, Maddie Bickle, and she can't re-enter now.
0: Yeah, that was her second time being removed from the lineup, so that's the end of her day.
1: Miller goes first pitch hunting, gets on top of one, but chops it foul, left of the third base bag. Miller had the walk-off base hit for the Cardinals to knock off the Big Blue. Looking for another big one here. Outside, one ball, one strike. Miller, she had a big game against Milliken altogether, actually. It wasn't just the walk-off hit.
0: Yep.
1: She had an RBI triple. She's had quite the CCIW tournament.
0: I think she's a double shy of the cycle for the tournament.
1: Potentially, and she's got the wheels to do it.
0: Sure does.
1: It's a 2-1 count for the senior from Newberry Park, California. Miller turns on one, left field, well foul.
0: Oh, off the bus!
1: The bus, I have to imagine, I don't think that's our bus, I think that's Augustana's bus. Ours was a bit smaller. 2-2 the count. High and outside, Miller, as she has all tournaments, working an at-bat here, and it's a full count.
0: I mean, you want to talk about quality at-bat after quality at-bat. That's what Bailey Miller's provided all tournament long. 3-2 pitch coming. Got to fill it up.
1: Fouls it off. Stays alive to see another.
0: Coaster's not going to want to give a free pass here, especially with the top of the lineup looming. She's looking for Miller to hit herself out of an at-bat here. It's going to be a strike somewhere in the zone. Might not be a fastball. Might not be center cut, but you're certainly going to find yourself in a situation with an advantageous pitch coming in.
1: Grounder up the middle, past Coaster's glove. We got the leadoff batter aboard. Representing the go-ahead run.
0: Bunt. Bunt, bunt, bunt, bunt, bunt, bunt, bunt.
1: It's Gwen Schaus.
0: Bunt.
1: The left-handed hitting Gwen Schaus. Today, 0-3, a pop-out and 2 ground-outs.
0: I don't know if you heard me, Sam, but I've been saying the word bunt.
1: I think you said bunt.
0: Yeah, I want us to bunt.
1: We'll see what happens. Left side of the infield playing in. Schaus lays down a bunt. And it's going to be fair.
0: Nobody's covering first.
1: Nobody covered first.
0: Do it again, do it again, do it again. Lay it down with Black now.
1: The go-ahead run in scoring position, and Gwen Schaus standing safe at first. Runners on first and second, nobody out. And because nobody's covering first, does that have to be scored as a single?
0: Yes.
1: Yes.
0: It's a hit.
1: You had the first baseman, Gradine. She charged in on the bunt. And for Burton, she was caught in no man's land. She wasn't covering first.
0: Yeah, the second baseman over there, Burton had run over to second base, and we've seen all day on bunt coverages, right, especially with a runner on first.
1: It's always the second baseman. They run to first.
0: So Augustana in all bunt situations have crashed with both corners. The center fielder has come in to cover second base. The shortstop will cover third, and then the second baseman will cover first. Now that's been with mostly runners at first and second. Traditionally, with just a runner on first base, what you'll see is what we call the wheel, where we move from right to left on the infield. The third baseman will charge, the shortstop will rotate the third, the second baseman will take two bag, and the first baseman will stay home, and the pitcher will be responsible for anything on the right side. Now, it appears that Augustana, everyone on the infield, with the exception of Burton, was under the impression that we were going to bring home both corners here. Works out for North Central. Two runners on, nobody out. A lot of time to do some damage.
1: Go ahead, run. Standing in scoring position, and we've got Gracie Vlack, 2-for-3 today. 2 singles scored in the sixth inning. She looks to lay down a bunt. It goes foul. And Alex, if you are Gracie Vlack here, do you want to lay down the bunt, or are you just swinging to try to score Miller here? You want to bunt. Okay.
0: Get the go-ahead run 60 feet away with Morcevillo up.
1: Good point. Black showing bunt, pulls back, 1-1 the count. Something just to mention, I think the Cardinals need to be aware of. They've had a base-running blunder in the game already. You do not want to risk the runners leaving early.
0: Yep.
1: The 1-1, Black shows bunt. It gets laid down. The fielder, the third baseman, Evans, fields the ball, fires across. This time it's going to be Burton, the second baseman, covering first. It's a sack bunt. It moves Schaus to second. And now Miller, that go-ahead run, 60 feet away for Haley Morcevillo.
13: Number 12, Haley Morcevillo.
0: They're bringing the infield in, and the outfield is going to play in as well. Anything deep does the job here.
1: Morcevillo, she was thrown out at the end of yesterday's ballgame, and she hits one up the middle. It's a base hit. The Cardinals take the lead. Haley Morcevillo, the clutch RBI hit.
0: Taking what's given, Morcevillo has never tried to do too much in any of her at-bats this weekend. Gets an early fastball in the count, takes it right back where she got it from, up the middle, RBI single, mark it down, Cardinals up 2-1.
1: Schaus at third, one down in the inning, Lauren Bomar, the cleanup hitter, first pitch swinging, fouls it back. Bomar, she drew a walk in the sixth inning. She helped load the bases, which got Vlack to third base. The 0-1 ripped down the left field line. This one is going to go foul.
0: Had the distance.
1: Straighten it out a little bit, and you're looking at a three-run blast. North Central, a 2-1 lead here in the top of the seventh inning. Bomar down in the count. No balls, two strikes.
0: Sam, if that ball had left the ballpark, I might have been picking you off of the floor.
1: The 0-2 is outside. One ball, two strikes. Well, how can you not get fired up? This is a great performance by this Cardinals squad.
0: All weekend it has been.
1: A wave and a miss by Bomar. She went chasing, two down.
0: It's a nice pitch by Coaster to bounce back. Goes off speed on the outer half. Probably would have been ball three had she let it go.
1: Here's a thought here now with two down. Do you send Morcevillo to try to steal second, maybe force a throw, get her into a rundown, and have Schaus come home?
0: I don't hate that idea, but I also highly doubt Augie throws the ball down in this situation.
1: Well, if that's the case, then you have another runner in scoring position if you're the Cardinals.
0: Correct.
1: Herter, ahead in the count, one ball, no strikes. Chops one off of herself. It's going to be strike one. Herter, a pair of base hits today. One in the fourth, one in the sixth. Each time, though, she was cut down on the base paths.
0: She does have the RBI that tied the game in the sixth as well.
1: Fouls it back. One and two.
0: Now she's got to shorten up that swing a little bit. A couple of big swings, out of control swings. Get back to basics here with two strikes, choke up, do a job.
1: The pitch. Ground ball, left side, coming on. It's Evans, the throw. She tries to slide into first, and she's safe. Emma Herter hustling out an infield single, and Gwen Schaus comes across. The Cardinals have a 3-1 lead.
0: Well, sliding almost bitter in the behind there. You never slide into first base. You just don't do it. The only time you slide into first base is if the throw brings the first baseman off the bag and down towards home plate on that side of the line. But it works out here. It slows you down. The science is there. Watch Mythbusters one time.
1: Cardinals lead 3-1. Two down in the inning. Runners on first and second. Morcevillo in scoring position. Herter at first. Carly Kreef, the batter. Ground ball to Duke, left side. She's going to go to third base. And an interesting decision there. It'll be a fielder's choice. But the Cardinals, they take the lead in the top of the seventh inning. It's 3-1. And North Central, three outs away from punching their ticket to Championship Saturday when we come back on FM 89.
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1: Alex, I think you said it best. When Juliana Maud's number is called in a big situation, she's going to show up. And boy, has she done that so far. Entering the circle, looking for the final three outs of this ball game. Cardinals lead 3-1. We're in the bottom of the seventh inning. And Maud threw six, 69 pitches, three hits, one run, two strikeouts, and a walk. The only thing standing between the Cardinals and tomorrow is the 6-7-8 hitters of Augustana. Evans, Hofer, and Burton.
0: Yeah, and all the credit in the world here to Juliana Maud, who very easily could have crumbled mentally after some of the outings she's had this weekend, but

0: and grounded out to short. Both balls actually were hit to Schaus at shortstop. The 1-1. Low, two balls, one strike.
1: Solo home run doesn't hurt you here. You can go right after the batters. There's no need to try to pitch around, especially in this part of the lineup. That really hasn't hurt you today. In fact, anyone from Evans down has yet to reach base safely.
0: The 2-1. Fastball inside. It's a called strike. Two balls, two strikes, and that's a good point. It's only three hits given up to Augustana. One run on three hits. And those three hits, I'm looking at it here, you have Gradin with one, Duke with one,
1: Bickle.
0: And Bickle. The 2-2. Lined up the middle.
1: That's what
0: for
1: I
0: a leadoff single.
1: That's what I get for opening my big fat mouth.
0: The tying run comes to the plate in the form of Mikaelin Hofer.
1: Nothing hurt, though. Again, that run means nothing. It means nothing. Do your job. Take the easy outs. Take what's given here if you're North Central. Don't overcomplicate things. Stay in the moment. One pitch to one pitch.
0: I do see Sam Schilf working in the Cardinals' bullpen in right field. First pitch. Lined over the head of Lack and into right field. Bailey Miller doing a great job to keep it in front of her and not allowing Evans to advance to third. But now you've got the game-winning run coming to the plate and the game-tying run standing at first base.
1: Once again, you don't have to overcomplicate things. If they brought in Schilf, this would be a save situation, something no North Central pitcher has been in this year. No saves yet for anyone on the staff.
0: Lily Burton steps in. A junior infielder. First pitch, she's showing bunt. She gets it down. Bomar fields it, throws over to first, takes Black off of the bag, and the tag is not applied. And very quickly, bases are loaded, nobody out. And the game-winning run for the Vikings is standing at first base.
1: All right. Again, you don't have to get the out at the plate on the ball in play here.
0: The nine-hitter, Emma Schmidt, steps into the batter's box. But then you turn the lineup card over to Alexis Duke.
2: Number six, Marley Bean.
0: Double play here. You take two outs for a run. First pitch. Ground ball left side. Schaus. She's going to try to go to third, but nobody's covering. A runner scores. It's 3-2 and still nobody out. And I wonder if that's going to be scored a single. I think that's deep enough in the hole. You kind of have to do that.
1: Yeah, that'll be a single.
0: Nobody was covering third base.
2: Alexis Duke, number one.
1: All right, here we go. Got to buckle down. Got to want it. Now the infield's drawn in to cut down the tying run.
0: Timeout's going to be called by Coach Venus Taylor here.
1: I think she's checking on visits. I don't think she's going to make the change to Schilf here.
0: I mean, this is a tough situation no matter which way you slice it. You got the game-tying run at third, go-ahead run, the game-winning run at second base, and there's nobody out. You need a strikeout here.
1: Yeah,
0: that's really what you need.
1: There's something in the air, and they are going to go to Schilf.
0: I see Sam Schilf coming out of the Cardinals' bullpen. Are they going to go to her? Is it official? Maud's taking off the headgear.
1: Yeah.
0: Maybe this is, you know, fourth time through the lineup now with Duke coming to the bat, coming to the plate. Give him a new look.
1: Yep. Going to go with the lefty.
0: Sam Schilf's going to be coming in. Bases loaded. Nobody out. Game-tying run at third. Game-winning run at second. Two singles, an error, and another single have brought us here.
1: Again, winning run at second. You bring the infield in, you make a play on the runner at the plate, you got one out, then you're double play away. We've seen Augustana wiggle out of a similar situation in this contest.
0: They did.
1: Who says we can't do it either?
0: Cardinals had bases loaded in the top of the sixth inning, nobody out. And it was Borowski at third base who left just a tick early on a what we thought was a sacrifice fly to give the Cardinals the lead. It ended up being a double play, essentially, and the Cardinals couldn't get any more across. Sam Schilf, the moment of a lifetime for her. She needs three outs while trying to keep that game-tying run at third. And if

0: not, you at the very least want that go-ahead run, the game-winning run, not cross.
1: Yeah, you'll give up a tie ball game here if you have to get out of the jam, by all means. But it's all about keeping that runner who's 120 feet away out there at second base in the form of Burton away from home plate here. And again, this is what you live for. And there's just something in the air about this tournament, at least for the games that North Central's been involved in. All of these games have just been...
0: expect the unexpected,
1: yeah,
0: really.
1: Gut-wrenching.
0: I've seen so
1: peaks
0: much.
1: Peaks and valleys. And here we are, partner. This is it.
0: Sam Schilf, the new pitcher in the circle. We know about Sam Schilf, all CCIW second team member. Had a fantastic game against Carthage, 6 innings of one-run ball. Alexis Duke, the shortstop, takes a first pitch called strike.
1: It's a good start.
0: That is a great start.
1: Like to see Schilf not shying away from the moment, just get right into the strike zone. No beating around the bush.
0: A strikeout here, optimal. I think you trade the run if you can rack two up. The 0-1 to Duke. Ground ball to Schaus. She's going to go home. The throw is there in time, cutting down the lead runner. One down.
1: Huge, huge play. And again, the entire infield was drawn in. They were always going to come home with it. And now, like you've been alluding to, Sam, a two ball gets you out of the jam. And not only gets you out of the jam, but it gets you into the championship game tomorrow.
0: There's going to be a pinch hitter here. So it won't be Lindsay Levine. It's going to be Emily Gadd, a senior outfielder from Orland Park. She'll be taking her first at-bat of the game. Gadd, not a qualified hitter, but a .333 average. First pitch, misses for a ball. And Gwen Schaus, up the middle at shortstop. The freshman, I mean, IQ
1: she's
0: off the charts.
1: She's had a great game.
0: That is the second time she's thrown out a runner trying to go home. The 1-0. Up and in, two balls, no strikes. And if you're Schilf now, maybe a bit uncomfortable. You certainly don't want to walk in the game-tying run.
1: No, but it's still early in the at-bat. And again, the pressure's on the pinch hitter here to come off the bench and do something. Schilf's got to get in the strike zone.
0: 2-0, and it misses. 3-0.
1: Now you just got to split the plate. They're going to get the take sign here. They're looking for the walk in the 3-0 situation. Split the plate, and then we'll go back to work on the 3-1.
0: Schilf needs a strike. Nowhere to put him. The 3-0 pitch, and it misses high. Schilf walked her in. The game-winning run, 60 feet away. It's 3-3.
1: It's all good. Tie ball game here. Still a chance to get out of the jam, though. Now the outfield should be playing in a couple steps. Anything over their head is going to end the game in terms of a sacrifice fly. So you want to keep everything in front of you if you're the outfield. Come up firing on the ball in the air.
0: Aubrey Gradin, she could end the Cardinals' season, takes a first pitch called strike. Gradin today, 1-for-3, reached on a fielder's choice, singled, and grounded out to Vlack in the sixth inning. Cardinals probably coming home on a ground ball, unless they're confident they can get two. The 0-1.
1: Nice pitch.
0: Catches the outside corner, no balls, two strikes, and Schilf looking for a strikeout.
1: With the way the infield alignment currently is, they're coming home. Black is playing so far off the bag and straight up and in that there's no chance we turn two in the middle.
0: The 0-2 pitch. Swing and a miss! Aubrey Gradin down on strikes. And Sam Schilf, she's just one pitch away from getting out of this one. And we're going to see Addie Gar taking the at-bat for the Vikings. So we did note that Maddie Bickle, she got pulled twice from the game.
1: Yep.
0: So she cannot be here. And we said, what are the odds her spot would get another at-bat? Gar, a .298 hitter, .815 OPS. The first pitch. Hit hard, but it's foul. 0-1.
1: And that's the approach you're looking for out of your pinch hitter if you're Coach Nelson. You want to see her up there taking early hacks at early strikes, not falling behind, at least not falling behind looking. You can cut the tension in here with a knife. Unbelievable ball game.
0: The 0-1, fouled off again. Gar making contact. But it's not fair contact. She's down in the count 0-2.
1: She's just a touch late on the fastball here. Don't speed her up by throwing something off speed. If she's late, stay with the hard stuff.
0: Coach Taylor out of the dugout calling time. Maybe checking visits. She might be looking to speak with her infield as well as Shilf. She's made some visits in this inning already. Obviously, she made the pitching change going from Maud to Shilf. Shilf came in. It was a safe situation. Unfortunately, that will not be the case. Coach Taylor walking back to the dugout. Game-winning run 60 feet away. Gar, a two-way player. Last time she recorded a hit against Wartburg on May 4th. Shilf waiting for the pitch. Waiting for the pitch com, I should say. The 0-2. A great take by Gar. It was a dropper.
1: Yeah, it was. And a nasty one at that. I don't know how you take that pitch. Unbelievable take there from the pitch hitter.
0: She didn't swing. 1-2 now. Cardinals hoping for extras. The Vikings looking to end the game here. The pitch. Lined into right field, slicing, and it lands just foul. Just foul. Addie Gar thought she had the game-winning hit. Just a handful of feet right of the line. Shilf looking to make the pitch. Bases loaded, nowhere to put him. The 1-2. Grounder, and Vlack can't get to it. The Vikings are going to walk it off. Your final score, 4-3, and Augustana comes back in the bottom of the seventh inning with a three-run frame. Addie Gar, the hero for the Vikings, and they will move on to tomorrow where they need to win two games against the Illinois Wesleyan Titans to become CCIW champions.
1: What a ball game. And on that last pitch there, Gar did a nice job taking what was given, got an outside fastball, went the other way with it, more towards the middle, but Vlack was playing deep in the four hole on the right side, and that one just a little far out of her reach, didn't even have a chance to dive for it. It was just a perfectly placed ground ball and a well-hit ground ball, and just unfortunate to see the defense falter, or rather the pitching staff falter like that in that last inning. But what a run in the tournament this year for these women. I mean, you have to give them their flowers. They got punched in the mouth and the gut over and over and over again, and they came back and answered the bell just about every single time. And that is something that cannot be measured or talked about enough. And what really hurts is, and I've been in this position as well, those seniors that have just played their last inning of softball, right? That's the stuff that really hurts. Yes, the loss stings, but there's players out there that have been a part of a team for the last time in their careers, and yes, they're going to miss the softball, but what they miss are the bus trips and the conversations, the camaraderie, the teammates, the weekend hangouts, the off-season practices, the fall ball. And it's a very short talk out there from Coach Venus Taylor, as I'm sure she's given nothing but props to her players, and they're going to take their time here and talk to each other, shake hands, hug, cry, laugh, and just think about what this season meant to them. And you want to talk about a roller coaster ride, Sam. Started the year out slow in the conference slate, came back. They won 15 of their last 19 ball games, Sam.
0: They went on a
1: 15
0: run.
1: 15 of their last 19 to get to the CCIW semifinals. And there's going to be plenty of returners next year that are major contributors here for Coach Taylor. And this team has a bright future, but in the moment right now, this one's really going to sting for a while.
0: The Cardinals, they made their deepest run into the CCIW tournament, into the season since 2022. They made it to championship, well, it was championship Sunday that year because of weather. They were this close to making it to championship Saturday, and unfortunately, the Cardinals do come up short, falling to the Augustana Vikings by a score of 4-3, ending their season.
1: And I've talked about what this means to the seniors out there and those teammates, and they're going to take their time getting off the field tonight. But players like Haley, Morsavillo, and company, they're not the only ones we're losing next year. We're going to be losing you, Sam Freddo. Six years. 6 years as a member of WONC, 2 years as a graduate assistant in the Office of Athletics Communication. Your service to this school cannot be measured. Your impact on the station, the sports department cannot be measured. I'd like to thank you for welcoming me with open arms here in my first year as a graduate assistant at the school, and for allowing me into your space, and for, you know, being such a welcoming body and individual for so many, not only in the sports side of things, but also just for those that join the radio program here down the stretch. And Sam, I know you've thought about this day for a long time now, what would eventually be your last broadcast as a full-time contributor here to WONC, as Augustana punches their ticket to the championship behind us on the bracket they have hanging up here. And you know, I'd like to thank you for all your years of service here to the school and to the community, and give you an opportunity to kind of give your final words here, your thoughts on your experience, your thoughts on this season. You were the softball primary contact in our office as well. So this
0: for
1: is
0: 2 years as a graduate assistant.
1: The floor is yours, my friend, and your last official act as a North Central College representative.
0: You know, it's fitting. I'm glad that these are my last broadcasts with WONC Sports, because one of my first experiences with WONC Sports was traveling down to Decatur for the 2022 CCIW softball tournament. Had a lot of experiences that time around, a lot of firsts with WONC Sports. So I want to thank everybody that's been involved with WONC Sports in my time at North Central. A copious amount of talent through those halls at Oliver Hall on the campus of North Central College that shaped the sports department before me, and I am glad and blessed that I was able to have such a large role and shape so many figures for WONC Sports.
1: It's an emotional time for a lot of people up here, and you know, 6 years is a long time in your life, Sam, and I couldn't be more honored to be next to you in this moment in time. So I want to say thank you again for your service, not only to this softball program, but to this team, to this radio station, and of course our office here at North Central College. So congratulations to you, and I wish you nothing but the best.
0: Thank you, and I do want to also send a thanks to the North Central softball program as well. They have treated me quite well in my time, whether it's been a broadcast or the primary contact, so a huge thanks to the coaching staff, Eliza Rex, Patrick Rizaki, Sidra Seville, and of course Venus Taylor, who has been the head coach in my entire time at North Central. I want to thank the parents as well that listen, the ones that always give the compliments after the games. It is so appreciated. I don't know if they have any idea, so yeah, that is for sure. 4-3 your final. Augustana advances to championship Saturday. And for the final time for me, I want to thank Jaden Lawrence on the board, bringing us on and off the air back in Naperville. To the man to the right of me, Alex Melkars, thank you for joining me on this adventure down to Bloomington and back a couple of times.
1: Yeah, permission to stop at Wally's on the way home again?
0: Yeah, we'll take a pit stop. Man. For the last time on WONC Sports, I am Sam Freddo. Let's get you back to the music.
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0: The wise police officer sitting at the soda bar, talking a young boy out of running away from home.
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Take Me With You by Neck Deep on FM 89. My name is Jaden, and we just heard an incredible softball game with a exciting, and I mean one of the best finishes I've ever heard. I'll talk more about that in a second, but Tumbling Dice by the Rolling Stones up now.

So you're tuned into FM 89. That was Left From This by Hollow Body Boy, and this is your home for pure rock, the radio voice of North Central College. But you already knew all of that. What you may not have known is that this is Jaden speaking to you. Jaden. I've been told recently that I say my name very, very wrong. And most people think I'm either Jamie, Jalen, or something else that was just so, so crazy to me. But I want to talk to you about our strengths and skills together here. Because I have found that recently I've had more conversations about me becoming a senior and what I've developed and what I've worked on and what I haven't. And some people say I haven't changed a bit since I got here to college. Now, me personally, I know I've changed. I feel like we've all changed in the last 4 years. If you want to go before COVID, we've all changed before that too. So, oh, the big buzzword of the pandemic. We'll talk more about change and why change is such a good thing in just a moment too here on FM 89. But first, Oceans by Pearl Jam. It's going to grease your ears up next on your radio voice of North Central College, your home for pure rock. That is FM 89.

And now, coming up next, Beat Like That by Three Doors Down. I got my request filling up. If you have a request, 630-637-8989. And you'll get to hear this request in just a moment. I'm not going to spoil the surprise. And we're still talking about strengths, weaknesses, and so much more, including the softball game on FM 89.

So the Iguana Duff Cult just dropped Low on FM89. That's what you just heard in our new music catalog, and you loved it, so you're going to go add it to your playlist, right? Okay. Well, I'm Jaden for FM89, and I was talking about strengths, weaknesses, and the softball game, because, you know, I'm so obviously... No, obviously, I started saying that a lot, and I need to stop. I don't know where that came from. But recently, I felt sad, and I realize now I feel even sadder because we have big mentors of mine leaving FM89 because they've graduated out, but at the same time the softball team just lost. And I was thinking about what does that being sad do for me, you know, that old Inside Out trope, why am I sad? And I thought about it, I think one of someone's strengths can be their sad.

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It's going to be Queenshire, Silent Lucidity on FM 89. 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

You're tuned into FM 89. That was Slumber Party by Bridget Calls Me Baby. And before you heard that, you heard a request a while back. It was Silent Lucidity by Creamsrike. I already told you from John in West Chicago on FM 89. I got more requests coming up. Go ahead and send yours in at 630-637-8989. We're talking about things that make us us, you know, the personality, the human element, right? I can take this into a whole other direction with the AI conversations we've been having at Culture Shock from 8 to 10 every Tuesday night, but we're not going to go that far out. We are going to bring it back right here and talk about things that make us us, because that's what happened in softball. It really is, you don't win everything, you don't lose everything. That's a lesson I've learned recently in life. And when it comes to the softball team, they really put a hard showing out there, or they put their all into it, and they could not get the job finished, for lack of a better term. That doesn't make them a bad team or a bad program. It makes them who they are and human for the next time, which makes it a better story in the long run. And I don't know, I like finishing our story. I mean, I like Cody Rhodes, so I don't like Cody Rhodes at all, actually. I'm lying about that. But I like when people can go ahead and finish their story and you have a long-term build. I feel like that creates character and creates personality. Let me know what you think at 630-637-8989. Do you think that people build their personalities over time, or is it just something that they're born with? That's coming up next. We've got Believe by Lenny Kravitz on FM 89 as well. We're going to get into our signature NBA segment because there has been some huge news that happened in the past few days, even in the NBA since the last time I talked to you. And I'm so excited to tell you everything. Popovich coming back and helping the Spurs, coaching them to winning. I mean, am I wrong about the Timberwolves? I don't think so. I think the Timberwolves are still going to make it to the finals, okay? I'm coping still. This is another year of copium. I've had the Timberwolves in the finals for the last 3 years, but this is their time. Again, we got Believe by Lenny Kravitz here on FM 89, though.

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And that was Limb from Limb by Hard Attack Man on FM89, new music for your playlist. So, the MPD is out in full force. Not the Naperville Police Department, but the Naperville Park District. They want to remind everybody to be aware and respect the wildlife that are nesting and raising their young in our parks this spring. Steer clear of those geese and red-winged blackbirds that are protecting their nests. I mean, Noah told us a story about how he saw one and he was almost too close to them and they almost fired back off. But I have a story. Actually, there was one time I was walking around next to the Walgreens here on Main Street in Naperville next to the Riverwalk. Not the Riverwalk, but there's a little canal. I don't know what it's called. Either way, I got too close to a geese and they started to flex on me. And let's just say the outcome of that wasn't great. So do not get near them as they're nesting and raising their young this spring. That's all I'm going to say. I'll tell you about that story in just a moment on FM89, but first, Strutter 78 by Kiss is going to grace your ears on your home for pure rock. That is FM89. And let me know, are geese scary? Because I'm kind of scared of them myself.

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Coming up now, Heart of a Dog by The Kills on FM 89. 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

Hanging Out to Dry by Florence Road on FM 89. So, that's new music for your fancy once more here on your home for pure rock. And let's talk about it because it's my favorite time. Let's first talk about the Geese, okay? It was by the far Walgreens here. The Geese pressed me. It's a sad moment. Went back in the water, though, so I was the one who ended up winning at the end of the day. He went swimming. Or she. I don't know where that Geese was. Or they. But here at FM 89, I want to talk about the Spurs and Timberwolves, which is currently going on right now for Game 3. The Spurs were able to tie this up with the return of Greg Popovich. Wow, amazing stuff, really. And Wemby, he's doing crazy. Right now it's a 35-33 game. This is close, and this series is going to be great. On the other side, the New York Knicks are smoking the Philadelphia 76ers. I mean, that's a 3-0 lead, and I'm so sorry to say it, but the Knicks, they ain't losing to no Pistons or Cavaliers in the next round because it's over. Detroit leads 2-0 in their series. And the Thunder lead 2-0 in the Lakers. I think the Thunder-Lakers is the potential to be the longest series of this round. We'll talk more about that in a second. But first, My Girls by Animal Collective on FM.

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1: Wish I would have known that before. Could have saved a ton on gas money.
2: WONC Sports covers Cardinal athletics. We go so you don't have to. I can

I'm Jaden for FM89. That was Skimp by the Deathbolts. And before I sign off, let's talk about it, because the NBA playoffs are shaping up to be some of the best ever. I already talked about this before, but the Spurs are taking a 4-point lead going into with 3 minutes and 42 seconds left until halftime, 43-39. I really, really, I've told you already, I want the Timberwolves to make it to the final going. Sadly, Timberwolves and Knicks is what I'm thinking, even though I want to be Timberwolves and Sixers. But what does this mean for the future? I mean, we have one of the best classes in NBA draft history coming up. Anti-tanking lottery rules. But I really want to talk about the idea that the Bulls can make a playoff series in their near future. Obviously, the signing of the Hawks executive, whatever he was, that I didn't know, who came from the Pelicans, is going to be a huge move because he's a draft player. He got Nikhil Alexander Walker. I think he was responsible for Dyson Daniels at the Pelicans too, and other big names. Herb Jones, one of the best defensive players in the history of the league. Yeah, I'm just stretching that a little bit, but he's a great defensive player. I really think the Bulls can make a run to great, crafting some culture of excellence now with eliminating the front office, because again, as we know, one bad seed is all it takes to ruin a team. I'm signing off right now. You got Vintage Rock in 15 minutes, so don't even worry about it. You're going to have the best ever to come from the 1964 to 1974 era. That's what we love, right? That vintage golden time of rock music. And to keep you satisfied until then, we've got The Kelly Affair, followed by Empty Arms by Stevie Ray Vaughan on FM 89.

WONC Naperville, Chicago invites you to stay with us for the next 2 hours as we uncover the lost and forgotten songs of the decade 1964 to 1974, arguably the finest decade in music history. 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Down, down, boy. We're keeping it chill tonight.

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0: Now starting for Carlisle at running back, defensive back, punter, and place kicker is...
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0: been lost at sea for weeks, with only my phone and mobile hotspot. 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

track. 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

0: 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It came from Oral Lee Brown, who saved a large portion of her modest income every year for these children.
1: She told Miss Brown, "You can't do everything I said, no, but we need to do more."
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1: You liking the music, man?
0: 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Wait, aren't you Eric Clapton from, like, the Cream? How did you get my house?
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0: Wait, aren't you supposed to be British?
1: I'm just a figment of your imagination. I'm not real.
0: Whoa.

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0: Never give in. 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Never, never, never.
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0: 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We're fueled up and ready for liftoff.
1: Roger that, Big Bird. All systems go. T-minus 5, 4, 3,
0: 2. Wow, that's one heck of a view. Feels like it's missing something, though. This is ground control to Main. That's better.
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We loved him in Family Ties. We cheered him in Teen Wolf. And we revered him in Back to the Future. Now, Michael J. Fox is back, encouraging fellow fighters of Parkinson's disease to take the future into their own hands. In his most spirited and courageous role ever, this inspirational screen icon vows never to give up until a cure is found. Optimism. 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

0: always wanted a neighbor just like you. 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
0: would you be mine?
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You're tuned in to FM 89.3, a voice of North Central College. That was new music, Limb to Limb by Heart Attack Man. I'm Rose, and I'm going to talk to you a little bit about, I guess, graduations, because it is graduation season. No one in my direct immediate family is graduating, to be quite honest with you, but I've known a couple people. You know, we've lost a few people here from the station, which is, of course, really sad. We'll go. But also, I have a friend today who has commencement, and she had an extra ticket, so she was like, do you want to go? And I was like, yeah, of course. So I went ahead to commencement for her today. She is someone that I met actually in high school during my sophomore year on track and field team, I think as well as cross country, but I mostly remember track and field because that's when we started getting closer. But to talk to you about her and our friendship and what that's looked like and how much it actually means to me to be able to attend her commencement and be there for her, because she's an amazing person. It's kind of unbelievable how much good she does and contributes to the world. So we're going to talk about that in honor of her graduation today. But up next, we have Every Stone by Manchester Orchestra.

Welcome back. You're still listening to FM 89, and I'm still Rose. We've been talking a little bit about commencement, graduations, because it's graduation season. But one of my best friends is graduating today, and I'm going to tell you all the wonderful things about her, because she is a future doctor. Anyway, up next, we have Cal Stan by Frank Black.

You're tuned into FM 89. That was new music, Pinch by Drug Church. I'm Rose. We're talking a little bit about commencements here. My best friend, who's going to be a future doctor, is graduating today from undergrad, and it feels like she started college forever ago, but then I also think of the fact that, like, she is 2 years older than me, so it does feel like forever ago, because I was with her in high school, like, 4 years ago about now. So it's like, it's been a while, it's been a bit. We don't see each other every day, but, you know, we keep up, we catch up, those kinds of things. But one thing I really admire about her is, like, her willingness to just do as much as she can, but not necessarily for her own benefit, as much as it is to make sure that she can help others. She does a lot of volunteering, she runs a lot of different clubs, and it's all within the medical field, which I know is a very challenging space to begin with. But she tries to address some of, like, the issues, such as, like, not having a diverse enough team, so a lot of that kind of stuff, as well as, like, making sure people have the resources and knowledge that they need to be able to go on to medical school and other things of that sort. And I think that's really admirable, because she's not only trying to make sure she can start her own career, but bringing people along with her. She's been recognized many, many different times, and I think for me, I'm going to talk about why she is so notable for my own personal life, even though I'm not going into the medical field here coming up next, but we have 2 weeks by Grizzly Bear first.

You're tuned in to FM 89, where we have commercial-free rock all day long, so keep on listening in. That was new music, Never the Same, by The Cribs. I'm Rose. I've been talking a little bit about commencement and one of my best friends, Future Doctor, who is graduating today. She's done a lot for her college, but she's also done a lot for me as a person. She's always been there for me, even when I was, like, an idiotic high school sophomore. I wouldn't say, well, I've changed in a lot of ways, but I would say the core of myself is still the same, and she is still here for me. I make a lot of interesting decisions. I think some of my decisions can be quite impulsive at times. I try to convince myself that they're not, but I really feel like a lot of them really are. She's always there for me. She always is there to support me. When I do something great and amazing, she's always the first one in line to be like, Rose is amazing, she's doing her best, she's actually going to contribute to society in some way. And that really makes me feel good about myself, because I know as a human, as a person in general, I make a lot of mistakes. And to have someone there who is constantly willing to uplift you and uphold you, even in some of the, like, your hardest times, I think is really important, because I think, especially when they're not even your blood, it's just that much more special and that much more important to celebrate, because that's a person who's willingly choosing to be a part of your life and actively support you, who realistically doesn't have to. And I think that's something I'm so grateful for, and I wish her all the best, and I hope she's gonna have an amazing commencement.

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1: 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I still own my firearm. I keep it in a safe because I want to keep my grandson and myself safe.
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This is new music skinned by the Death Bolts. I'm Rose. Earlier, we were talking a little bit about Kevin Smith and one of my best friends, Future Doctor, how amazing she is. But I also wanted to kind of talk about, I guess, me navigating my own career plans. In the fall, I've mentioned this already, I'm going to be going to DC. I'm going to have to figure out what that looks like. But I feel like having the opportunity to do an internship already and also do an internship this summer is really helping me realize, like, I guess, the fact that I really enjoy, like, the concept and the ideas of the things that I'm doing and what I'm quote-unquote, like, fighting for, but I feel like it depends on the role that I'm actually doing, and that's where the satisfaction comes from. I feel like that's something that's obviously the point of an internship, is to figure out whether you actually like that position or not, but I think, like, part of me always has this hope that, like, I'll just figure it out right away, everything will be easy, but that's just not the reality of life. Life is messy, it's complicated, and so I kind of wanted to take the time to reflect on my internship from this semester and kind of like what I'm looking forward to for my summer internship. But up next, we have Blind Man in the Dark by Government Mute.

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This is Rose, and we've been talking a little bit here about my career and just kind of determining what I kind of want to do, my thoughts on my past internship for this semester. I was an environmental policy intern for the Northeast Midwest Institute, and I think it was something that I definitely had a lot of learning experience with. I got the opportunity to do a lot of writing, which I enjoy doing, but I think I also learned that, you know, maybe I shouldn't be doing an internship during when I have a bunch of classes, because I feel like my time management is something that I've always kind of needed to work on, and I don't think that doing that necessarily helped me as much as it made me realize, like, I guess my own limitations. I feel like I'm not overly satisfied with how my semester went, but I know that I came out learning a lot of things that I needed to learn, so it's kind of like it was what it was kind of situation. But I'm going to talk about my excitement for my upcoming internship here shortly. But first, we have That Was Yesterday by Foreigner. And if you want to send a song request, always feel free to do so at 630-637-8989.

Sports. You can find updates for them in a number of places, including your phone. 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You'll get a recap and discussion of all of the sports from the previous week, along with some news from your favorite pro teams. From the Upper Deck can provide you with all the information you want and need to know. 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

You're still tuned in to FM 89, the radio voice of North Central College. That was new music, Low, by Iguana Death Cult. I'm Rose. We've been talking a little bit about careers and internships. I was recently talking about the one I had this past semester, but I actually was able to secure one for the summer as well. I'm a little bit more, I think, excited for this one because it's local, first of all, but also it has to do with, like, renewable energy, which is something I'm really, like, interested in. I also am excited because I'm going to be doing something that's more communications related, which is exciting for me because sometimes policy can be a little dry and boring, and I think that switching it up a little bit to kind of figure out whether I like this more will be interesting to find out. I think it's nice also because it's a paid internship. My last internship wasn't paid, and you know, especially in the fields that I want to go into, it's actually pretty rare to find something that's actually paid. So to have something that's paid, I'm like really, really grateful for, really excited. And we're just going to go from there because this summer I also have to do a bunch of interviews to secure an internship in DC when I go there. So just stick around and we'll figure out what happens and where I end up going, what I have in the future, what lies ahead. But up next we have Think About It by the Jayhawks. And of course, feel free to send in a song request. But for now, let's just think about it.

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That was Birds of Prey by Ian Moore and the Lossy Coils. Coming up next, Maritime for Science Fiction, and we're gonna get into some good conversation in just a moment, so stay tuned. 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

Good morning, everybody, and happy Saturday. I know, we've been here. It's 1 week of summer for me on FM 89, and I'm excited because I've had a great start to this stuff, okay? I mean, I have an internship in a few weeks, but you don't want to hear about that just now. I'm saving that for another time and another day. What I want to talk to you right now about is headphones. I know, very weird and random topic, but we all love our headphones, I hope, or wherever you listen to music. Maybe you're listening to us on your speaker, your stereo, in your car, or anywhere specifically, but you love listening to stuff. If you know me, I wear my headphones everywhere I go. This has not been the greatest year for my streak of headphones, however. At first, one of my pairs somehow snapped. I'm talking the ones that go over your neck. They were black Beats, and they snapped. I don't know how to describe it other than it was a freak accident, and they just said, I'm not going to work for you anymore. Before that, I had these headphones I lost. It was those small ones that go in your ear. So what I do? I got these hook ones that hook onto the back of my ear now, and they've been going smoothly, and then I lost them. They had been, I should say, and then I got the same version the second time, and now we're here because for some reason they just decided not to work on one ear, and I have no idea what this could be because the one ear that's not working, there is literally nothing that can excuse, describe, or make sense to why this doesn't work. So I've been trying the reset, I've been trying the JVC, manuals, everything I can possibly think of, and hopefully this is going to work in just a moment. But while I try that, I've got you with some good music. Driver's Seat coming up next by Sniffin' the Tears on FM 89. This is your home for pure rock.

Always on the Run by Lenny Kravitz. Coming up next, Pain by The War on Drugs. And if you have a request, 630-637-8989, I want to see those inboxes fill up. And we're going to talk about these headphones some more, because this, while my strategy of resetting them did not work, and I'm getting kind of frustrated. So if you're an IT expert, or you're just somebody who likes to be right, please tell me what I can do for this. And I don't know, there might be some kind of $1 trillion reward attached to it, if I had that kind of money. Again, Pain by The War on Drugs up here now on FM 89.

Cooler by Sincere Engineer on FM 89. That's new music again for you. My name is Jaden, joining you on this journey for your morning commute or your morning travels or just chilling listening to FM 89 for your morning. We're talking about headphones right now because I am known for my headphones. If anyone has ever seen me, they know that I usually come around with a pair of headphones in some way, shape, or fashion. It's just my style. It's a stylistic choice. It's also a bit of my history. So, the first time I ever wore a pair of headphones, I couldn't tell you. I feel like it'd be crazy if I could tell you what I was listening to. But I remember it was when I lived in Florida, and for anyone who knows me, Florida was not the best time of my life. What headphones did is they gave me a home away from home in a way. And it was kind of like my own solace, peace, castle. And I don't know, when you can transfer yourself into a world of music, it's like a third space, like video games. You can kind of get away from, not even kind of, you can get away from all the realities that set in for the world we're in. And I just think that was a thing I wanted to say to talk about why I care so much about my headphones not being on currently and not working for me. Because I don't really know what the answer to this is. Everyone who's tried to help me, thank you. I've appreciated your support on this. Nothing so far is working. I'm still trying. By 12 o'clock, we should be able to get this. We got the power of friendship, right? Coming up next, we got Cold Warrior by Grandchildren on FM 89. If you have a request, you can send that in also at 630-637-8989. 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
0: 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Are you nuts?
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1: 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There's dream catchers all over the place. 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
2: Hang loose, baby. 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

Speaking of misguided, don't be misguided if you have song requests. 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

That was music by Squint called Engagement. Speaking of engagement, that's what I'll be doing all summer in my classes. Speaking of engaging, what is something that you all like to do just during the summer? I'll say one of the things I like to do is going out, like going for a walk and going to the park and stuff sometimes. And for some reason, like lately I've been

huge strawberry fan, and I love, love, love, love strawberries. They're so good. I'm a huge strawberry shortcake fan as well, too, so I look forward to trying a little bit of strawberries and everything. I'm even raring bread today. But speaking of that, tomorrow will be Mother's Day. So, unfortunately, my mom is in another state, but I will be getting her something.

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Speaking of that, if you have any special song requests, you'll receive a shout out. 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

That was music by the Mighty Mighty Bootstone called 128. Speaking of 128, I remember 1 2 3 4, 1 2 3 4 8 2. But stay tuned for the next break as I go into what all I'll be doing during the summertime. And if you have any special song requests and you would like to receive a shout out, please text the hotline 630-637-8989. Pure Rock Radio.

And that was music by Chorus called Plum Met. And back to my summer plans. So a couple things I plan on during the summer. I will be going to Colorado towards the end of June to go do a training camp at the Olympic Training Center. So I stay there for about a week, train, eat, sleep, do different activities. So I'm pretty excited about that, and that's, I look forward to going to that camp. And I do plan on in early August, the beginning of August, to go to Poland again. This will make it trip 3, so it's either Poland or a different country. But I'm pretty excited. I can't wait. Very confident in it. And I'll keep you all updated throughout this summer if I have any more competitions come up before Poland. So I'm pretty excited about everything and how's it going to go. So I can't wait. Speaking of these classes, like I said, I got 4 classes. 3 of them remote, 1 in person. So we're going to push through this summer. And I think it's very, you know, anything is better than 18 credits. I will say that. But 14 is nothing but a breeze. Shorter classes, shorter semester. But I'm going to make sure I give it all and do my best. But yeah, so that's what my summer is looking like. Oh, and also, I will be throwing a graduation party in Alabama for my family that couldn't, you know, make it and stuff. So, I'm pretty excited about that, and I'll do a small one in Texas. But, yeah. And if you have any special song requests, please text the hotline, 630-637-8989. The voice of North Central College.

0: I've been lost at sea for weeks, with only my phone and mobile hotspot. 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
0: Sweet, you're a lifesaver.
1: No problem. Now go drink some water. You're dehydrated.

fall called The Runner. Speaking of running, lately I have been seeing a lot of people run, and it's still track season, as track season will be finishing up with their season towards the end of May. I wish them luck at Nashville.

other than that, it's just like, it feels good that the sun is out. The wind is blowing just a little bit, but it's a good breeze. I always love that, like, hot in the middle, warm weather in a way, but the sun is still out. And it feels great outside. Today is definitely one of those days where I just want to relax, maybe get an ice cream or a milkshake and just go on a walk downtown. It's beautiful out there, so that's what I'll be doing. And I can't wait. And also, if you have any special song requests, please text the hotline 630-637-8989. And on the next break, I'll be telling you about Naperville District, Park District, and just different things about the spring wildlife. So stay tuned for that on the more up and coming next breaks. 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

0: I actually drop better when I'm high. 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

That was music by Love Rarely called Surrender. Speaking of that, as you know, I'm officially done with my season for now until August. But a lot can change towards then, so I've been trying to get back going on my diet and everything. I like to have a little fun, you know, eat all the sweet treats and stuff that I can, but I also have to naturally, you know, make my way to like 167. That way I can walk around it and stuff during season. So yeah, that'll be like my new weight class. No more college wrestling for me, as far as I know, but I'm pretty excited about that. And as well, I honestly, I

trick her on myself when it comes to sweets, because all I've been craving is sweets, honestly. I'm even craving like a milkshake and cake right now. But yeah, and I'll continue to keep you all updated with my progress on my journey. But yeah, so I've just been wrestling and here and there and stuff and working. So yeah, this week I think I'll have a bit more time to do a lot of things, so I'm pretty excited about that. But if you have any special song requests, please text hotline 630-627-8989. You're home for pure rock.

That was music by Makeout Reef called Poison Tree. Speaking of poison trees, I was working my other job as a grounds assistant, and I was able to like pluck the weeds and everything this past week, and I found it interesting like here, but growing up in Alabama, it will always be like poison ivy. So whenever we would go to zoo or go like hiking or walking through the woods or anything, they will always tell us to be careful because poison ivy, don't touch the tree or the bush. And I know like nowadays it's a lot of technology and everything, but do you all remember like what it was like to be a child and, you know, be free, be able to walk around and stuff, or just enjoy nature? I don't see that as much as far as the school, because I know it's a lot of technology and a lot of learning online, but that was actually fun to just go walking around, but you knew not to eat this berry. You know, just to teach you about nature and just camping and everything. That's something I want to do, is go camping. And I think that's why me and my best friend, we get along so well. It's because we like doing stuff that's like fun, you know, but also brings out like our inner child. So hopefully you find that person. And I'm just excited to plan future trips. So, yeah. But if you have any special song requests, please text the hotline 630-637-8989. 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

of my trust in you when I was so far away. I saw you holding lots of other guys, and now you've got the nerve to say

That was music by The Who called I Can See For Miles. What I can see for miles is somebody wants a special song request. 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Coming up, we'll be telling you all about Naperville District Park Spring Wildlife. So stay tuned for that on next up and coming break.

That was music by Dog Park called What's My Line Again. Naperville Park District Spring Wildlife. Naperville Park District reminds everyone to respect and be aware of wildlife that are nesting or raising their young in the parks this spring. 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Wildlife reminders. The classics to the cutting edge.

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That was music by Modest Mouse called We Are Between. That was a really great song. Stay tuned for the next up-and-coming break. As well, if you have any special song requests, please text the hotline 630-637-8989. More Pure Rock Radio music coming up. And you will receive a shout-out if you send in those song requests.

0: Hollywood boy called Left From This.
1: Speaking of left, no one has left me here. Special song request.
0: but I leave it that you all are enjoying the sun outside. It looks very nice. A lot is opening back up around downtown Naperville and even in Chicago. I know Centennial Beach will be open up. I look forward to going there and stuff this summer as well too. There's a couple other things that's out there to do. So whenever you feel a little bored or want to do something fun, just go out, go walking. It's looking really beautiful out there. Something I do look forward to, I want to see the new Michael Jackson movie. That has been in the talks, so I really want to see it. His nephew Jafari Jackson is playing him, so they do favor and look alike, and they say he sounds good too, so that's a movie I look forward to watching as well too. It looks really good. I saw the trailer. So I look forward to doing a lot of things, and even celebrating my mother for Mother's Day. I'm grateful for her and everything she has done for me. I think all the mothers should be celebrated. What are some things that y'all usually do to celebrate your mother, or even take, as far as like taking them out somewhere, or family traditions you and your siblings do, or something that you do? That's all good to know. So, yeah, please.

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1: You look a little stressed. Here's a tip. 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

That was music by Hot Rod Circuit called The Best You Ever Know. Speaking of the best you ever know, it's a lot of things that I know that has been the best and that I'll forever know. Speaking of that, it was this new strawberry shortcake ice cream that I really liked from Jenny's. Very, very good and delicious. It's strawberry season, so if you like strawberries and can eat strawberries, it'll be a strawberry farmer's market. But not to cut to the chase, but I've been your host for the hour. It's been good listening to different songs. But next, I'll be back on Monday morning next week. Monday evening next week. So if you have any special song requests, please send in them requests next week. It's been good. I'm Shanita, and this is Pure Rock Radio.

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A commercial? 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

Welcome back. You're still listening to FM 89. My name is Rose, and we've been kind of just talking, you know, lately about all the things. And specifically right now, I wanted to reflect on, I guess, this is going to sound kind of crazy, but my sleep schedule, because during the school year, it's pretty bad, but I feel like it's been even worse. No. It's been worse than capacity that, like, I have to wake up in the mornings now, and during the semester, I didn't have any 8 a.m.s. So I was able to, like, sleep in, relax, and, you know, but now I have work, and I have to be up at least by 9, so I have to actually wake up earlier than that. So that's something, but I feel like, for me, my sleep schedule has always been an issue, like, always, at least since 5th grade. So we're going to talk about why that is, and also, like, why Gen Z specifically has such bad sleeping patterns, what that looks like, and I guess my plan to improve, because I'm really feeling it, especially today. Anyway, up next we have High School Never Ends by Bowling for Soup.

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You're tuned in to FM 89. That was Petroleum by Yard Act. And up next, we have Dig That Groove by Toy Dolls. But I think more importantly, as I mentioned earlier, we are literally talking about my sleep schedule. So I think that the number one thing that there is to know is that I'm not the only person in my generation struggling with this. Actually, I wouldn't be too surprised if it was actually other people in other generations as well, considering how much we use social media, because that's one of the number one things to keep people up. But we'll talk about this here shortly. First, let's listen to Dig That Groove.

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I'm Rose, and you're listening to new music, Cover Me by Clarin. And we've been talking a little bit about sleep deprivation, sleep schedules, and even social media. Now, I've given speeches about this before, especially in high school, regarding this topic. It's a popular topic in high school. But I didn't know that there was actually, like, law centers for this stuff. I was searching it up here, and apparently there's a social media victims law center, and I was like, wait, there's, like, I know it's serious, but I didn't think there was a whole, like, law center on it. I guess, I don't know, it's not like I haven't heard cases about this. Like, the Supreme Court have honestly listened to cases about this, but I just didn't know that, like, there was a full-on law center for this kind of thing. So, like, you could file a case and, like, get yourself evaluated. Like, I didn't know. And I know that it's pretty bad because it does disrupt the number of hours you're getting because the algorithms are very addictive. And I'm like, wow. The reason I think about this is because I've been working a lot and I've also been kind of bored. And so the quickest, easiest thing for me to do is just hop on social media and like consume some content, you know? But I find myself, even when I'm trying to relax, like scrolling, even though I should really just be actually resting in peace with my own thoughts or just straight up sleeping. So I wanted to kind of bring light to this topic. And I also wonder, like, even though some of you may be older than I am, like, is this something that you kind of struggle with as well? Or even just during lunch break, is this the one thing you're doing instead of maybe calling your loved ones or watching a show, you're kind of scrolling on social media? I'm curious to find out. If you want to share, go ahead and text in at 630-637-8989. Also send in a song request while you're at it. But for now, let's go ahead and listen to Slideshow by This Day and Age.

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You're tuned in to FM 89. This is some of our music here. You know, we got Don't Lie by Dead to Me, but I really wanted to talk to you guys about the fact that today I got to go to a commencement graduation ceremony for one of my best friends since high school. And there was a speech that they gave, not my friend necessarily, but I think it was their president, that really made me think about something. And kind of the whole concept of like losing the plot. We're going to talk about that coming up. But first, we're going to listen to One of These Nights by Eagles.

You're tuned in to FM 89. This is Rose. That was new music, Lover Boy by Fast Money Music. We've been talking a little bit about the fact that I went to this commencement earlier today, and I heard this speech that the president was giving at the school, the DeVore University, and they were basically talking about how in life there's different priorities, right? Some, they use the metaphor of like juggling balls, but some are rubber balls and some are crystal balls, is what they said. And when you drop a rubber ball, they will bounce back. You can think of this as almost like a job or other things that people think are the priorities. And then there's crystal balls, such as friends and family and just, you know, being with your loved ones, that once it hits the ground, it's going to crack a little bit. It might even shatter and it will never be the same. And it really made me think about really hard for a second, because even though at first I was like kind of judging the metaphor, it was like, an interesting way to talk about something, I was thinking about how that is true, but I think it's kind of conflicting and like the society that we live in, because yes, we need each other and that's very important, but we also need to make sure that we're have the things that we need, that we're provided for, that we have our safety, and that our physiological needs are being met, that, you know, we have food and water and a place to live. And so it really made me think about the fact that, like, yes, but I feel like it was oversimplified. But it made me think harder about, I guess, my own needs and some things that I've been thinking about. Like, I mean, earlier I mentioned losing the plot. And honestly, I've kind of felt like I've lost the plot a little bit. And so I'm kind of trying to take a deep dive, figure out what is it that I'm feeling? What direction do I want to go? We're getting deep here. But let's go ahead and listen to Burn to Shine. And if you have any thoughts, you can text it in at 630-637-8989. Thank you.

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I'm Rose, and you're listening to Commercial Free Rock on the radio voice of North Central College. That was new music, Upside Down, by Vatos Trice. I've been kind of talking here a little about losing the plot, and I'm not entirely sure so much that I've lost the plot as I've kind of outgrown the old plot, if that makes any sense. You know, when you grow up in certain conditions or atmospheres or just cultures, you kind of learn to adapt to those things, right? And as you get older, you get to make the choice of whether you want to stick with those or if there's something deeper or you want to notice the contradictions and kind of make yourself more coherent. And I think going to college has really forced me to see the inconsistencies and the contradictions in a lot of the ways that I was raised and the way I grew up. I think I've come to the terms that like that's just my reality, but I think it's definitely touched me in a way where I feel like I've lost the plot, even though I haven't really lost the plot. I'm kind of developing a new one, if that makes sense. I have to kind of firmly realize what it is that I want instead of just adapting and fitting into what everybody else wants. And I think that's very uncomfortable to do when you're in a place like college, because it's like, wow, you know what, I feel like I should be preparing for a career. And it's not to say that I'm not, because I'm doing a lot of things that I plan on doing. But while I'm doing them, I cannot say that I necessarily enjoy them. And I don't know if it's because I don't enjoy the thing itself or it's because there's other things going on. And I think that is what really makes me feel like I've lost the plot. I don't know. It sounds like a lot of dumping on air, but I think it's just something that a lot of people probably experience in their 20s and just being in college. And I don't know what to do about it. So if you have any thoughts, feel free to share at 630-637-8989. But for now, let's listen to Overfloater.

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1: You look a little stressed. Here's a tip. 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

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More.

0: The entire world watched. They watched each step down the rungs of that small ladder, one after another, and waited with great anticipation for that last step.
1: It's one small step for man, one giant leap for mankind.
0: At that moment, humanity saw the impossible become the possible, and today the sky is not the limit. Achievement. 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

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I'm Rose. You're listening to New Music, Set Me Free by Glenn Strange. Now, last hour I was kind of talking a little bit about how I feel like I've lost the plot. You know what? I've decided that I'm going to get my life back together, so I'm going to share my glorious plan with you. And what I mean by this is not the kind of getting my life together where I need an internship or I need a job, because I actually have many of those, very surprisingly. I, unfortunately, need to get the basics together. I do not have a strong foundation here, guys. I know I've talked about it many times. I don't sleep very well. My sleep schedule, all over the place, okay? Like, not good. The other thing is I don't drink enough water, and drinking water is very important for your health. So I'm going to share some of my rules for you guys that I have coming up for myself. I'll share two of them already for you. The first is I need to drink 2 bottles of water a day. That's 32 ounces of water. That's a bare minimum. That's a bare minimum, okay? The other is that I need to be in bed sleeping by 10 p.m. starting this Sunday, because unfortunately today will not be the day. I have things to do. But sleeping, or I will be reading a book. I am not allowed to go on my phone past 10 p.m. That is the new rule. That is the new rule, and there is no negotiating it. Why? Because I'm the person who is in charge of my life. Okay, so this is, I guess, the summer / spring plan of getting Rose's life together, and I'm going to share some of the other rules I have for myself here shortly. But up next, we have Big Shot by Fountains DC. If you have any opinions on other things I should incorporate into my life so that I can get my stuff together, feel free to send that in at 630-637-8989.

You're still tuned in to FM 89. We have a song request by Teresa from North Aurora. That's It's Time by Imagine Dragons. And of course, if you have your own song request,

You're listening to FM 89, and that was new music, Cooler, by Sincere Engineer. I'm talking to you a little bit about my plan to get my life together, because we, in fact, are not losing the plot, guys. We are getting our lives together, because that is what matters, and we're getting it together at the core. We're not talking about jobs, we're not talking about internships, or even careers. We are talking about the bare minimum things, like drinking water, as I mentioned earlier. But on top of this, I want to go for morning walks. Morning walks. 30-minute morning walks. Why? Because that heals the soul, in my opinion. And I need to do that, because whenever I do go for a walk, it is the most refreshing experience, and I don't do it enough, and I need to do that for myself. Outside of that, I want to limit my time on Instagram to 1 hour a day. It's going to be hard, because when I get bored, Instagram is the first thing that I go on to, okay? It's the first thing. Also, it's going to be hard not doing that before going to bed, but I'm going to figure it out, because I need to put myself first, okay? And that's what it looks like. That's not all my rules. I have a couple more up for you next. But if you want to give me some other ideas of how I can get my life in check and how I can create a life that is softer, more sustainable, and more energetic, and just something that I just really enjoy living at the core outside of all the other big, fascinating, fun things we have to do in life, I would greatly appreciate that. But if you don't care that much, that's okay too. You can always just send in a song request, because anything that you want to hear makes me happy, of course. So 630-637-8989. But for now, we'll listen to Push Me Away by Hawthorne Heights.

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I'm Rose. We've been talking a little bit about getting our lives together, but also new music, Limb from Limb by Heart Attack Man. Now, in terms of getting my life together, I'm trying to get the plot in order, right? And the plot, what I mean by that, is the hardcore foundation of one's life. The things, the sleeping on time, the drinking the water, the doing the things that make your heart thrive and that make your soul sing. Those kind of things. That's what I'm trying to get in order because honestly, for me, it's all over the place, okay? And as someone who's now 20 years old, I think it's a little bit of my responsibility to get these things in order. I've shared some of my things and rules for myself already, but some of the additional rules I had not yet mentioned was that I want to get to painting more often. Painting is something for me that I'm not necessarily good at. I would never call myself an artist, but I enjoy it so much, especially painting sunsets or like evening skies, you know, where you do the gradient, where you have like some purples and blacks and blues, or the reds and the yellows and the oranges. Like, I love that. That's like one of my favorite things to paint. Is it that challenging to paint? I wouldn't say necessarily, but doing it is so enjoyable. And so